Good day to you all. I am Arthur Schopenhauer. Before we proceed, let us briefly recollect what we have established in our previous lectures. Everything we perceive appears within consciousness as representation. And these representations, ordered by the principle of sufficient reason, constitute the world as we experience it. But is the world of representation truly all there is to the world? The objective world, the world as idea, is not the only side of the world, but merely its outward side. And it has an entirely different side, the side of its inmost nature, its kernel, the thing in itself. What, then, is the thing in itself? It is a concept first systematically introduced by Kant. Kant divided the world into two levels. One is phenomenon. The other is the thing in itself. Phenomenon is the world as it appears to us. In my own language, representation. The thing in itself, by contrast, is the thing as it truly is, beyond all appearance. In the end, Kant held that beyond the phenomena we experience, that is, beyond representation, there lies the thing in itself. But what, then, is the true nature of the thing in itself? Kant's answer was unequivocal. It cannot be known. According to Kant, we may know the phenomenon, but never the thing in itself. For time, space, and causality, the very forms through which we know anything at all, do not apply to it. And so Kant concluded that the thing in itself must remain forever unknown. Here, however, I part ways with Kant. For there is one path that leads to it. And that path is the human body. Now I invite you to attend to your own body. When you are hungry, the stomach stirs before the thought of hunger arises. When danger approaches, the body recoils before the mind has had time to think. And the heart beats on, even as you sleep. Like appetite and the instinct for survival, within the body there are desires and impulses that operate without cognition, without calculation. I can make this comparison because my body is the only object of which I know not merely the one side, that of the idea, but also the other side, which is called will. The blind desires and impulses that surge ceaselessly within the body, I have called the force at their root, will. And it is this will, I maintain, that is the thing in itself, which Kant could never identify. But why will? Why that name? The will, as I use the term, encompasses desire, impulse, and instinct alike. For a force that moves

0: the body before cognition has even begun, no word could be more fitting than will. The concept will, on the other hand, is, of all possible concepts, the only one which has its source not in the phenomenal, not in the mere idea of perception, but comes from within and proceeds from the most immediate consciousness of each of us. In a word, the will is felt directly. No reasoning, no observation is required. When you are hungry, you do not observe yourself as an object. You simply experience hunger itself. The I that knows and the I that is known are given as one, undivided. It is for this reason that I hold the will to be more fundamental than representation. But here an objection may arise. Surely will is not desire or impulse. Is it not rather resolution, effort, determination? In common usage, I grant you, it is taken in that sense. I have the will to exercise. He is a man of strong will. So we say. But that is merely the primitive will as it appears through human cognition. Nothing more. The resolution or effort to exercise, these are nothing but the outward manifestation of will as the survival instinct and the drive for achievement. I have called this outward form the phenomenon of will. And we commonly think this way. I must be recognized. I must succeed. Such reasoning does nothing but rationalize the phenomenon of will that has already appeared. My aim was to strip away reason and lay bare what lies beneath the phenomenon of will, desire, impulse, and instinct. The will itself. Yet will has long been neglected as a central subject of philosophy. The learned world fixed its attention upon reason, believing that reason was the force that moves man and world alike. I offer this figure for the relation of reason to will. The lame guide carried upon the shoulders of the strong blind man. The lame guide is reason.
1: Keep moving straight ahead.
0: The strong blind man is will. Reason, which can see the way ahead, tells us the direction we must take. But it cannot walk, and so it cannot take a single step. For it is the strong blind man, will, that truly moves us. In other words, what we desire and what we pursue is determined not by reason, but by will. Reason is nothing but the instrument will employs in the service of its own ends. Here we must pause and reflect upon ourselves. We believe that we think, decide, and act of our own accord. But beneath it all, blind desires and impulses move us without cease. Man may come to know the will, but he cannot free himself from its dominion. But is the dominion of will confined to man alone? It is not. The will I discovered in the human body, I extended to the world entire. Spinoza says that if a stone which has been projected through the air had consciousness, it would believe that it was moving of its own will. I add to this only that the stone would be right. The impulse given it is for the stone what the motive is for me. And what, in the case of the stone, appears as

cohesion, gravitation, rigidity, is in its inner nature the same as that which I recognize in myself as will. And what the stone also, if knowledge were given to it, would recognize as will. From man to stone, the inner nature of all things in the world is will. This is why I say that the motive which moves a man and the force which moves a stone are, at their root, the same. In other words, will is not the exclusive preserve of man. Just as in man, will reveals itself as desire, impulse, and the instinct for survival, in the stone it reveals itself merely as natural forces, such as gravity and cohesion. The form may differ, but the essence is one. Behind the world of representation that we know, a fundamental force that moves and determines all things. That force is will. In our next lecture, we shall explore this will more deeply. Thank you.

Good day to you all. I am Arthur Schopenhauer. In our last lecture, we examined art, that which makes us forget the suffering of life. But the difficulty is that this relief does not last. Suffering arises from within. No force given from without, not even art, can furnish a remedy that is truly fundamental. If we are to find a way out of suffering, we must look inward. And so today, let us turn once more to the innermost nature of man. That is to say, to the will. The will, which is the essence of the world, is one. Yet we mistake this one will for a multitude of separate beings. I have called this phenomenon the principium individuationis, the principle of individuation. Allow me to offer an illustration. Upon a vast ocean, countless waves arise. Each wave takes on its own shape and size, rising and falling in turn. Were a wave endowed with consciousness, it might well think to itself, "I am quite unlike that other wave." When all waves are, in truth, nothing but the same ocean. This is precisely what occurs in the case of man. Our essence is one and the same will, yet through the principle of individuation, we take ourselves to be separate beings, each distinct from the other. But it is an illusion, and there is a reason this illusion grows ever firmer. One's own will is felt directly, whilst the will of another can never be felt at all. Thus, while each individual is given to itself directly as the whole will and the whole subject of ideas, other individuals are only given it as ideas. To me, other persons are nothing more than representations. They are known only by their outward appearance. Their inner will I cannot feel. My own will, by contrast, I feel with a vividness that no other being's will can match. And so my hunger is more pressing than any hunger in the world, and my death more terrible than any other. This is the very fountain of human egoism. This egoism is a

principal cause of the suffering we endure in life. It causes us to know all things only from the standpoint of the self, and thereby drives the will to act with ever greater force. This great intensity of will is in itself and directly a constant source of suffering. The more egoism stimulates the action of the will, the greater the suffering of life must become. How then are we to lessen this suffering? We must see through the principium individuationis, that which divides self from other. That is to say, we must come to know that the separation of beings is an illusion, and that all existence is one and the same will. When the boundary between self and other grows faint and egoism weakens, the action of the will subsides, and with it, suffering.

Thus far, we have considered how seeing through the Principium Individuationis transforms the inner life of man. But how are one's conduct and bearing altered? I hold that in one who has truly seen through this principle, two things arise of their own accord: justice and sympathy. First, what is justice? I hold that justice is the refraining from all injury to the desires and the life of another. In other words, one must not violate the will of another for the sake of one's own. When one sees through the Principium Individuationis, one comes to know that the will of another is in truth one's own. Just conduct then follows of its own accord. Thus he finds himself again in that other manifestation, up to a certain point, that of doing no wrong, that is, abstaining from injury. To this extent, therefore, he sees through the Principium Individuationis, the veil of Maya. So far, he sets the being external to him on a level with his own. He does it no injury. The justice I speak of here is not the justice of the world as we commonly know it. The justice of the world is maintained through punishment by law and regulation. But punishment may prevent wrongdoing. It cannot root out the egoism from which wrongdoing springs. For this reason, the justice of the world is never more than temporary. The justice I speak of, by contrast, is eternal justice. Eternal justice springs not from law or punishment, but from seeing through the Principium Individuationis, and knowing that another is in truth oneself. For this reason, unlike the justice of the world, it endures. When one sees through the Principium Individuationis more deeply still, one advances beyond justice. Beyond merely refraining from harm, there arises a desire to relieve the suffering of others. I have called this sympathy. Consider a poor old man who, upon seeing a child collapsed in the street from hunger, gives away his own bread, any condition whatsoever. This is neither mere kindness nor charity. It is possible only because he felt the suffering of that child as though it were his own. Therefore, what

goodness, love, and nobleness do for others is always merely an alleviation of their suffering. And consequently, all that can influence them to good deeds and works of love is simply the knowledge of the suffering of others, which is directly understood from their own suffering and placed on a level with it. No one commanded it, nor did any obligation require it. Because we know that we are, in essence, one and the same will, we feel the suffering of another as our own. That is true sympathy. One last question remains. How do justice and sympathy lessen the suffering of life? Justice, by refraining from all violation of each other's will, prevents the suffering we inflict upon one another. Sympathy, by relieving the suffering of others, eases the suffering that the will brings upon us all. The starting point of all this lies in overcoming the principium individuationis. The ancient sages of India expressed this insight in a single phrase. Tat tvam asi. This thou art. Whoever is able to say this to himself, with regard to every being with whom he comes in contact, with clear knowledge and firm inward conviction, is certain of all virtue and blessedness, and is on the direct road to salvation. Yet a difficulty remains. Even when one has overcome the principium individuationis, the action of the will itself does not cease altogether. It merely subsides. Then is this suffering never to be wholly extinguished? The final answer to that question awaits us in our next lecture. Thank you.

0: Mr. Red wants to win at arm wrestling.
1: What's this?
2: Sunday and I found a new jjajangmyeon restaurant, and its banner said, Win at arm wrestling, win free jjajangmyeon.
1: Okay.
3: Let's arm wrestle.
4: Oh.
5: Yes, sir.
2: The match began, and I lost to the owner of the restaurant.
6: Whiz!
2: So, I started intensive physical training.
3: I'm going to make my right arm strong. I'm going to win. I finally won.
1: I want some free jjajangmyeon.
2: However, the free jjajangmyeon event was already over.
1: Oh my god!
2: Anyway, the jjajangmyeon was delicious.

0: Mr. Red delivers chicken in the park.
1: 자,
0: Sunday and I deliver chicken in the park.
2: Hello.
0: Sunday showed me how to find who'd ordered the chicken.
2: Oh, are you wearing a pink hat?
3: And you have short curly hair.
0: It looked easy, but it was not.
3: I'll be right there. Chicken delivery. You're under a tree?
0: You have short curly hair.
4: But I didn't order it.
0: And I made a big mistake.
5: Tom Chicken.
0: I met a man wearing a black shirt and black pants.
5: I am Kim.
0: I thought he was the man who'd ordered the chicken, but he was not.
3: Here you go. But he took his chicken already.
0: He has long hair, right?
2: No, he didn't tell me that.
5: Stop!
0: He was a thief. I tried to catch him, but I failed.
5: Stop!
6: Chicken delivery!

0: We sold remote control cars. They are good Christmas presents for kids. We sold Christmas trees.
1: This is truly a must-have for Christmas. A Christmas tree!
0: How much?
2: 29,900원!
1: Wow!
0: The price is good. The tree was wonderful. Until the string lights exploded.
1: Amazing!
0: All the products were sold out. Good job!

0: Now, we're ready for Christmas! We're waiting for Christmas!
1: Mr. Red becomes a police officer.
2: Today, Sunday and I became police officers.
3: My pleasure!
2: Is anyone in danger?
4: No!
2: I have to save her from danger! I have to save him from danger! A thief stole a bag from an old lady and ran away. I had to catch him. Yes! I caught him!
5: I got you!
2: I saved people from danger!

0: Mr. Red doesn't want to sell his clothes. Sunday and I were going to sell my old clothes at the yard sale.
1: No, my clothes. No, no, please.
2: That looks good, right?
3: It's clean and neat.
4: Oh, I like it. I buy this one.
0: But I didn't want to sell it.
1: I'm sorry.
0: So I made it dirty.
2: Red!
1: Oh, my. Look!
0: It's very dirty.
3: I'll buy it too.
0: I really didn't want to sell my clothes.
1: My clothes! I can't sell my clothes!
0: I tried to hide them, but I failed. I don't want to sell my clothes. Huh? Fortunately, Sunday had a great idea to help me, and I didn't have

0: in nature and grow flowers and fruits and veggies. Come on, let's see what's growing, shall we?
1: Yes, they are doing very well, Alfred. Thanks to you.
2: Oh, oh, oh.

0: Greetings, Elmo. Alfred and I are growing flowers. We love them because they are so beautiful to look at.
1: Yeah. They are really pretty. Looks like you have lots of different kinds of flowers here, too.
0: That is true. These are roses.
2: Bork.
0: These are mums.
2: Bork.
0: And this is hyssop.
2: Hyssop.
0: When they are fully grown, we want to give flowers to everyone on Sesame Street. We hope they will make everyone's electrical circuits light up, and they will be happy.
2: We're happy.
1: Ah, well, that's very kind of you two. Have fun. See you later.
0: Oh, yes, that is guaranteed.
1: Hey, looks like Ernie and Bert are growing something, too. Let's see. Ernie, Bert.
3: Oh, hi, Elmo.
4: Hi, Elmo.
1: Hi, you two. What you doing?
3: Oh, I'm growing blueberries because pigeons like berries.
1: Oh, and Bert likes berries. Pigeons.
3: Correction. Huh? Loves pigeons. I planted this bush here where there's lots of sun. Most plants need a lot of sunlight to grow.
5: All right, that's true, Bert. But other plants like this fern here, see, they need shade to grow. Okay. How's that, Fern?
3: Oh, don't be silly, Ernie. You can't talk to a fern and...
6: Oh, that is nice and shady, Ernie. Well, the way you take care of me makes me very fond of you.
3: Oh. You get it, Elmo?
7: What are you doing?
1: Gone?
7: If I told you once, I'll told you 1,000 times. Oh, hi, Elmo.
1: Hey.
7: Don't eat the songs.
8: Oh, right. Yeah.
1: You know, Elmo will leave you two to it.
7: Good idea.
1: Zoe, Rosita, Miss Kayla, hi!
9: Oh, hi, Elmo!
10: Elmo!
11: We're helping Alan with his vegetable garden.
10: That's what she said.
1: What? Water? Where's that water coming from? Huh? Tamir, is that slimy in a helicopter dropping water?
12: Oh. Yeah, sorry about that. Thanks, Slimy, but I don't think we'll be able to water the whole garden that way. It's not enough water.
1: Okay.
12: Thanks.
1: So what are Tamir and Slimy trying to do exactly?
12: Well, you know, the plants in these garden need 3 things. Sunlight, soil, and...
1: water.
12: Right. Again, Slimy, thank you, but I think we need another plan. Thanks.
10: All right, I'm off to work, honey. Oh, and don't forget, you have robotics camp in just a little bit.
12: Yeah, okay, thanks, Mom. Bye.
10: Bye.
1: Bye, Miss Kayla.
10: Bye.
12: So, the problem is, how do I keep the garden watered when I'm at robotics camp? Well, I've had a few ideas. Oh, I'll show you.
1: Okay.
12: First idea was Slimy in a helicopter. Well, actually, that was mostly Slimy's idea. But as you can see, it didn't work because Slimy can only bring one teeny tiny bucket of water at a time.
1: Yeah, you know, Slimy's aim's not very good. He keeps missing the plants.
12: Yeah, that too. Again, Slimy, thank you. But we need to think of a new plan. You can go park the helicopter now. Bye. Okay, so then I thought of another idea. I could put some watering cans on a clothesline. But I didn't know how I could fill them back up. So, instead, I had another idea. I thought I could use some old paint cans with holes on the bottom. They'd go into this tub of water and then travel up over the plants and then back to fill up with more water. Only, it didn't work because I didn't have a way to make it go. I just love this garden and I want it to stay healthy. How am I gonna solve this problem?
13: Oops-a-daisy. Oh, I said on your water bottle, Tamir. I'm so sorry.
12: Eureka! You helped solve the problem.
1: I did. She did?
12: She did. Watch this. Tape.
1: Tape.
12: Garden hose.
1: Garden hose.
12: Water bottle.
13: Oh, okay, it's got holes in it, but sure.
12: Yeah, thank you.
13: With a bottle full of holes taped to it?
12: Right. But also...
14: a sprinkler!
12: Right.
13: Who knew my bottom was so smart? Good work, bottom.
12: Only, it's still just in one place. those plants will get too much water, and the other plants won't get any.
1: True.
12: I wonder if there's a way to move it around so that all the plants get water.
0: Good boy, Alfred.
2: Bark.
0: Who is a good dog?
2: Woof.
0: That is correct.
12: Wait a minute. That's it. Alfred!
11: Alfred?
12: Clip that light on there and done. You sure this is okay?
0: Oh, yes, absolutely. Alfred just loves helping in the garden. And because he is a robot, he never gets tired. Go ahead, Ms. Porcupine.
13: You got it, Norbert.
1: Alfred is watering all the plants.
12: Oh, that
4: would you look at that?
12: Problem solved. Now I can.
0: Oh, no. The only thing that Alfred likes more than flowers is chasing squirrels.
1: You can't catch me.
12: Can someone please turn the water off?
10: Oh, dear. Oh, my. That's me. Okay.
0: Oh, no. The hose is getting tangled.
12: Right over there. Whew. All cleaned up.
1: Yeah, but Tamir still doesn't have a way to water the plants while he's away at camp.
12: I know.
13: Oh, am I tired. I gotta sit.
1: Whoa, whoa, whoa, watch out!
13: Huh? Oh, the hose. Thank you, Elmo. Yeah. Oh, you gotta be careful where you sit when you're covered with pointy quills.
12: Wait a minute. Eureka! I have this old hose we aren't using anymore. Now, Miss Porcupine, please sit on that hose.
13: Sit? On the hose, really?
12: Really. Put lots of holes in it.
13: Oh, well, if you insist, okay. Oh, that's bouncy. Yeah. Oh, my.
1: Yeah. What is this for?
12: Just wait. There. Okay. Now I just ran the holy hose through the planters and ta-da! A drip irrigation system.
1: A drip what?
12: A drip irrigation system. That is a hose or a pipe with holes in it that gives plants a slow and steady drip of water. Oh, hit it, worms. We did it! Oh, thank you, Miss Porcupine.
13: I'd like to thank my bottom for making all this possible. My bottom says you're welcome.
12: And thank you, worms.
1: You're welcome. Just one question. Where's Slimy? Oh. Elmo just had to ask.
14: I wonder what if. Let's try.
1: Xenia and Kobe have some plants of their own.
15: That's right. We want to make sure they're watered while we're away.
16: We both figured out our own way to do it.
15: I'm keeping my plants watered while I'm away by putting a pot of water just above my plants. Then I take these cotton strings and lead one string down to each plant. The strings suck the water up, and it flows down to the soil around the plants. That way, they get just enough water, not too much, and not too little.
16: I filled a plastic bottle with water and stuck it in the dirt.
15: Both ways work.
1: Good work, gardeners! Yeah! You know, taking care of plants is fun, and it's a kind thing to do. Oh! Elmo knows that music,

0: Cookie Monster and Gonger, I'm Josh, and I'd like to surprise my dad with food, maybe something fun in nature that he might not know you eat. Could you help me, please?
1: Of course we can help you, because we are Monster Foodies! Okay, something in nature you might not know you can eat.
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1: Prickly pear cactus? Oh, me hope you know how to eat cactus. How we eat cactus? What? It's got the spikies, and it's sharp, and it could be an owie. It could hurt me mouth with the cactus. Me no want to eat the cactus. Me no want to eat the cactus. Me no want to eat the cactus. Me no.
2: It's fine. Come on, we're going to go to the cactus farm. You're going to see. Come on.
1: Okay, me trust you, Gunner. Yeah, lead the way.
3: To the cactus farm.
1: Cactus farm, cactus farm, we're going to a cactus farm. 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Oh, that farm looked very prickly. Oh, hello, Mr. Farmer. We need some prickly pear cactus to make Nopalas tacos.
4: Well, Cookie Monster and Gonger, you came to the right place. 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
5: One part of the cactus we eat is the tender leaf on the prickly pear cactus, which you can find

0: growing in nature. In Spanish, the cactus is called nopal, which is why the dish you're making is called nopales. The cactus has leaves that grow on the bigger part called the pad. We harvest the leaves using thick rubber gloves to protect us from the spines. Then we stack the leaves in big boxes. Then they're off to market for people to use for grilling and cooking. Wow. So, Cookie Monster and Gonger, here are your cactus leaves to make nopales tacos.
1: Oh, wait, that's not prickly, right?
0: Don't worry. We made sure to take off all the spines.
1: Okay, that's a relief. Thank you, Mr. Farmer. Oh, ow. Me just kidding. Ah, bye-bye.
2: Thank you, Mr. Cactus.
1: Prickly bear leaves, prickly bear leaves. We're going home with prickly bear leaves. Okay, we got the cactus right here. So how we make nopales tacos?
2: Let's see. Oh, first we slice the ingredients.
1: Okay. Chubby, chubby, chub tomato. Chubby, chubby, chubby, chub onion. Chubby, chubby, chubby, chub garlic. Chubby, chubby, chubby, chub cactus.
2: Oh, now put it into the pan.
1: Okay, me gonna get pan.
2: Add some oil. Add some tomatoes. Some onions, garlic, and cactus.
1: Oh, that cactus smells delicious.
2: And now, we cook. Yeah.
1: Look at them go.
2: Now put it into the tortilla.
1: Oh, okay. Okay, wow, that cactus looks good. And
2: food.
1: Oh, nopales look yummy.
2: Oh. It's ready.
1: Order up.
2: Ta-ta tacos.
1: Adios, nopales.
2: Oh, Cookie Monster, I got this nice for you.
1: Oh, boy, thank you, Gonger. Whoa!
3: Thank you so much, Cookie Monster and Gonger, for helping me surprise my dad this healthy food made from cactus.
4: Mmm, that's pretty good. Thanks, Cookie Monster and Gonger.
1: You're welcome, Josh and Josh Daddy. Yeah!
2: Yay!
5: Happy Cookie Monsters to the rescue! We make yummy food just for you!

0: that? It sort of sounds like chirping.
1: Why don't we follow our ears and see if we can find where in nature it's coming from?
2: Ooh, that sounds like fun!
0: Hey, come on and listen with us!
2: It's Chirpy the cricket!
0: Oh, cool! Chirpy's making the chirpy sound! Look! Another cricket!
2: Aw, Chirpy found his friend.
1: Good job, nature explorers. You found the crickets. Now, what do you think they're doing?
2: Well, Chirpy's chirping to the other cricket.
0: Like he's calling his friend to come over.
1: Mm-hmm, that's it. The boy cricket is communicating with the girl cricket.
0: Hey, yeah! It's almost like they're talking to each other.
2: Yeah! I wonder, how do other nighttime animals communicate?

0: Yeah, great question, Gabrielle. This is a job for
1: Nature Explorers.
2: You could be a Nature Explorer, too.
3: Yeah, come on, observe and look closely with us.
1: Binoculars.
4: Check.
1: Magnifying glass.
4: Check.
1: Notebook.
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1: Nature Explorers.
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0: Look, a frog.
3: And it's croaking. Croak, croak.
6: Remember, Tango, don't get too close. You need to be kind to nature. So observe, don't disturb.
0: Wait, Elmo thinks he hears another frog.
3: There it is!
0: Listen, the froggies are croaking back and forth.
3: Oh, maybe because they're communicating!
6: Good observation, nature explorers.
3: Yeah, that's so interesting. What do you think they're saying to each other?
0: Hello, little froggy friend. Croak, croak.
3: I'm happy to see you.
0: Oh, yeah, Elmo gets it. That's funny.
3: I have to draw this in my notebook. Look at that.
0: So many fireflies.
6: Ooh, aren't they lovely?
0: Hello, sparkly fireflies. Oh, what did you find, Tango?
3: Oh, look. This firefly has landed in the grass, so we can take a closer look.
0: Elmo loves how fireflies light up their bodies.
3: Hey, that other firefly is flashing too.
0: But they're not making any noise, so Elmo guesses they're not communicating.
3: Oh, but wait. Look at how one firefly is blinking on and off.
0: And the other is repeating it back.
3: So maybe they are
1: communicating!
6: Great job, nature explorers. You figured it out. There are so many ways to communicate, and fireflies talk to each other by blinking their lights.
0: Cool.
3: So, some animals communicate by making sounds, like chirp, chirp, or croak, croak. And some animals communicate without noise.
0: Oh, like this. Flash, flash.
3: Yes. We did it!
0: We found all kinds of communicating animals in nature!

0: and great nighttime nature exploring.
1: Well, guess it's time to go inside. Bye, bye, explorers. We hope you had fun finding out about nature with us today.
2: I tried to figure out a way to water the plants in the community garden when I'm not around.
1: And Tamir didn't give up, and he figured it out.
2: With a little help from a hose and a porcupine who didn't look where she sat, I made a drip irrigation system.
1: Right. See you next time on...

0: But who am I? I have purple hands and purple feet. So I imagine I must be purple! Oh, look what I've done! I turned it purple! A royal throne! Just imagine! Imagine if I were a king with a purple cloak and crown. I'd have a purple kingdom and live in purple town. I'd fill my purple palace with a million purple things. I'd be the king of colors, for purple is the color of kings. Imagine if I had a garden. I never would grow any greens. Only purple cabbage and purple kale, plums and aubergines. I might allow red onions, as really they're purple, not red. I'd have nothing but purple heather in my purple flower bed. You'd see purple emperor butterflies, the ones with purple wings. For everything in purple land knows purple is the color of kings. Imagine when it was my birthday. My cake would be purple for sure, with purple streamers and ribbons and bows and bunting to hang at the door. My friends would bring purple presents, all tied up with bright purple strings. I'd be the king of colours, for purple is the colour of kings. Yes, purple is the colour of kings and queens, of princes and princesses. Purple is the colour of royalty. Behold my royal family in all their purple finery, in purple cloaks and purple dresses. What a delight it would be to have purple hats and coats. My toys would all be purple, my dolls, my trains, my boats. I'd fill my purple palace with a million purple things. I'd be the king of colours, for purple is the colour of kings.
1: This is all very nice, all very purple, but I need to imagine something bigger, bolder, purpler.
0: Imagine a purple forest with purple leaves on the trees.

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1: Help O find your dot.
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0: C-O-D. 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
0: No, I'm not

0: 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I have purple hands and purple feet. 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
1: purple! 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I turned it purple!
0: A royal throne! Just imagine! Imagine if I were a king with a purple cloak and crown. I'd have a purple kingdom and live in purple town. I'd fill my purple palace with a million purple things. I'd be the king of colors, for purple is the color of kings. Imagine if I had a garden. I never would grow any greens. Only purple cabbage and purple kale, plums and aubergines. 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You'd see purple emperor butterflies, the ones with purple wings. For everything in purple land knows purple is the color of kings. Imagine when it was my birthday. My cake would be purple for sure, with purple streamers and ribbons and bows and bunting to hang at the door. My friends would bring purple presents, all tied up with bright purple strings. I'd be the king of colours, for purple is the colour of kings. Yes, purple is the colour of kings and queens, of princes and princesses. Purple is the colour of royalty. Behold my royal family in all their purple finery, in purple cloaks and purple dresses. What a delight it would be to have purple hats and coats. My toys would all be purple, my dolls, my trains, my boats. I'd fill my purple palace with a million purple things. I'd be the king of colours, for purple is the colour of kings.
2: This is all very nice, all very purple, but I need to imagine something bigger, bolder, purpler.
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1: Disaster! 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
2: You find Ice Dot?
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2: Learning patience doesn't come easily, and it can be frustrating having to wait for something that you really want right now. Learning patience doesn't come easily, and it can be frustrating having to wait for something that you really want right now. Learning patience doesn't come easily, and it can be frustrating having to wait for something that you really want right now.
0: 네, 빌리 씨가 지금 부엌에 서서 어떤 이야기를 하고 있습니다. 문장을 같이 다시 읽어볼게요.
1: So, Billy said, Learning patience doesn't come easily, and it can be frustrating having to wait for something that you really want right now.
0: Learning patience, 인내심을 배우는 것은 doesn't come easily. easily 쉽게 mm-hmm. 오지 않는다는 것은 쉽지 않다는 말이죠. 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Something that you really want right now는 지금 바로 정말로 원하는 무언가고요. 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
1: Mm. Of course. I think we have all been in situations yeah. where we were frustrated about waiting for something we
0: exactly.
1: wanted.
0: Exactly. Especially birthday gifts.
1: Oh, yes. 네. For sure. That's me for sure. For now, how about you review Billy's speaking summary?
2: Learning patience doesn't come easily, and it can be frustrating having to wait for something that you really want right now. Learning patience doesn't come easily, and it can be frustrating having to wait for something that you really want right now. Learning patience doesn't come easily, and it can be frustrating having to wait for something that you really want right now.
1: 네, Let's jump right into English on the go.

0: It's time for English on the Go, so we're going to look at Billy's full clip where he talks to us about patience. He uses a really common expression, which is patience is a virtue. Let's find out how he used it.
1: Just wanna ignite ya.
2: Are you ready? Go!
3: Hey, you got a second? I'm testing a theory. They say that a watched pot never boils, and that's literally what I'm doing right now. I'm at home trying to make pasta, and I'm stuck here waiting for the water to boil. It's been nearly 20 minutes, and absolutely nothing has changed. Oh! False alarm. I'm not really stuck here, of course, but I know that the second I walk away to do something else, it'll start bubbling over and splash water all over the floor. So I'm just standing here, waiting for the inevitable. Whenever it feels like it. Oh, no rush. I've got all day. They say patience is a virtue, but this is more challenging than I wanted. Wait, I've got an idea. Let me just walk over here for a moment. Aha! Gotcha!
4: 네, 이야기 잘 들어보셨나요? 오늘의 핵심 어휘를 먼저 소개하겠습니다. 먼저 theory 해서 이론이죠. 그 다음으로 bubble over 하면은 거품, bubble이라는 것이 이제 물이 끓었을 때 그 거품을 bubble을 가리키는 거품을 가리키는 단어인데 bubble over라고 해서 거품이 일어 넘치는 상황을 묘사해주는 표현입니다. 그리고 splash. 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
0: Let's practice our pronunciation. Repeat after me, starting with theory. Theory. 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
1: Let's take a look. Having patience is not an easy task. I don't like waiting sometimes, and that's probably why time flies by so slow. Patience is not an easy quality to put into practice. Unfortunately, too many get so close to

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I'm Kristen Cho. 친구들 항상 반갑습니다. So I have a new book for you today. Shall we look at the cover? Ah, here we go. Pirate Party. 네, pirate 친구들 아시죠? 해적. 우리 많은 얘기를 예전에 많이 읽었죠, right? 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So what's gonna happen today? 궁금하죠? I'm curious. All right. 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So let's take a look. So the first word is cook. Cook. 자, 명사로 a cook. 네, 원래 동사는 to cook는 요리하다. 그리고 a cook는 요리사. 이렇게 하시면 돼요. All right. Second word is recipe.

0: Hi there. Guess what we're going to be doing today? I'll give you a hint. Right now, I'm upside down. And now, I'm right side up. Did you guess why? Because today, we're going to be doing opposites. And the opposite of right side up is...
1: Upside down!
0: Oh, hey there, Felix.
1: Hi, Annie.
0: Keep watching for more fun opposites today on Sesame Street.
1: Yeah!
0: Come on, Felix.
1: Annie, a little help?

0: all done with your breakfast?
1: Oh, yeah, thank you, Alan. Elmo's cereal was really delicious.
0: Oh, good. And how was your oatmeal, Bert?
2: Well, it was plain, lumpy, and runny. Just the way I like it.
0: Well, I'm glad. Oh, hey, look who's here.
2: Oh, hi.
1: Welcome to Sesame Street.
0: So, Bert, where is Ernie this morning?
2: He should be here soon.
1: Oh, here Ernie comes. What?
0: And there Ernie goes.
2: Ernie, what are you doing?
3: Just walking backward, Bert.
2: Yeah, we can see that, but why?
1: Why isn't Ernie walking forward?
3: I can walk forward. But today I walk forward and backward.
0: But why today?
1: Yeah.
3: Well, because, Alan, it's opposite day.
0: Oh!
2: Here we go.
1: What's opposite day, Ernie?
3: Oh, well, it's a day to celebrate things that are opposite from one another.
0: Things that are opposite are things that are as different as they can be. So the opposite of here is there.
1: Oh.
0: And the opposite of no is
1: yes.
0: Yes, you got it.
1: Opposites.
3: And the opposite of forward is backward. Gee, it's fun to do them both. Forward and backward, and forward and backward, and forward and backward.
2: Ernie, will you stand still for a second? You're making me dizzy.
3: Oh, sure, Bert. And I can also do the opposite of standing still and move around. Isn't that Bert? Stand still. Move around.

0: Six. This is ridiculous.
1: Oh, well, I'm a biz. That Officer Day sounds like a lot of fun, don't you, Tango?
2: Hey, maybe we should try doing opposite things. Mm-hmm. Like, I could be very quiet. I could be very loud!
3: Oh, yeah, quiet and loud are great opposites. Oh, oh, hey, Alan, so are whisper.
4: And shout!
2: Yeah, yeah, you can hear how opposite they are.
4: Why are you encouraging this?
1: Oh, hey, how about these opposite things? Elmo can speak or Elmo can speak very, very slowly.
2: Yeah, fast and slow are great opposites.
4: Yes. Great, now they're all doing opposites.
3: Hey, try it, Bert.
4: No, thank you. I think I'll pass.
1: Oh, well, Elmo thinks that everybody on Sesame Street will want to do it, too. Elmo will tell everybody that it's opposite day really, really, really, really fast. Come on, Tango, see you later.
2: Bye, have fun.
3: Oh, you see that, Bert? Boy, it's fun to do opposites with friends.
4: Yeah, I don't know, Ernie. Fun?
3: Oh, sure it is, Bert. Hey, hey, I'll show you. Come on, let's go see how much fun opposites can be.
5: Up, down.
6: Down?
3: Oh, you see that, Bert?
5: Up.
6: They're opposite.
3: Yeah.
1: Open. Close. Open. Close. Oh. Open. Close.
3: They're opposites. Oh, you see that, Bert? People are already having fun doing opposites together.
4: Yeah, but Ernie, I don't know.
1: Close.
4: No. What is he doing? What are you doing, Grover?
7: I am doing opposites. I heard that it is opposite day today.
3: Oh, you see that, Bert? It's really catching on.
4: But why are you standing so near to me?
7: Because near is the opposite of... far!
3: Near? Far! Hey, aren't those wonderful opposites, Bert?
4: Yeah, I don't see the point of this.
7: Okay, no problem. I will show you again. Now, I am near.
4: Mm-hmm. Yeah, a little too near.
7: And the opposite of near is... far!
4: Why is he putting himself through this?
3: Oh, hey, Grover. Grover, I think Bert needs to see it one more time to really understand how much fun opposites can be.
4: No, Ernie, I don't need
3: to
4: see it again.
3: Bert.
4: I got it
3: Grover's
4: the first time,
3: again,
4: okay?
3: Just pay attention now.
7: Now I am near.
3: Mm-hmm.
7: Yeah. And now I am far.
4: Okay, I get the point, Grover.
7: Oh, good, good. Because there is one more opposite I need to do. I am too tired to stay awake, so now I will fall asleep.
3: Awake? Asleep? Oh, terrific opposites, Grover! You see that, Bert? Why, there's opposites all around you.
4: Can I get you a pillow or something?
3: Come on!
4: Whoa!
8: Look around and see how much fun opposites can be.
9: Short.
8: Right now I'm tall.

0: say, Ernie. It seems like everyone is having fun doing opposites today.
1: I told you, Bert. Opposite day is a big hit.
0: Yeah.

0: I mean, I never realized there are so many opposites all around us. Mm-hmm. Like, look at this. The stripes on your shirt, Ernie, mm-hmm. they go side to side. But the stripes on mine go up and down. They're opposites.
1: Well, gee, I never noticed that
0: And you
1: before,
0: like to make
1: Bert.
0: A lot of loud noise, hmm? But I like to be quiet. More opposites.
1: Well, I guess that's exactly
0: and
1: right,
0: you always Bert. Like to talk at night, but I never do. Always and never are opposites, too.
1: Well, that's true.
0: And then
1: that's
0: you
1: true.
0: Like the windows open, but I like them closed. You yeah. like to watch new movies, while I prefer old movies. The less sound, the better. That's what I always say. But I like to get up early. Oh, and in our apartment, you don't mind when things are messy, but I prefer things to be neat. More opposites. I love opposites.
1: Well, Bert, you're pretty loud. You're usually so quiet.
0: That's because it's opposite day, Ernie.
1: But Bert, opposite day is over.
0: Oh. But Ernie, every day is opposite day with us.
1: You got a point there, Bert. Hey, you know something else? Even though we're opposite in so many ways, we're still friends.
0: Indeed we are, Ernie. Hmm. Come on, Ernie. Who cares if opposite day is over? Let's do more opposite things together.
1: Oh, you got it, buddy Bert. Walk this way.
0: Yeah, I'm not going to do that.
2: I wonder what if. Let's try.
3: Oh, the wheels on Elmo's trike go round. Hope you're having fun on Sesame Street. Elmo sure is.

0: for opposites.
1: What a lovely evening for a tasty bowl of soup.
2: Hello. Welcome to my new restaurant, Cal's Scrumptious Soups, where we serve soup you will surely savor.
1: Sorry?
2: I said, welcome to Cal's Scrumptious Soups, where we serve soup you will surely say... Welcome to Cal's Soups. I'm your host, Chef Cal.
1: And I am your customer Grover. What can I do for you?
2: No, that's the other way around. I'm going to take your order.
1: I apologize. This is kind of new to me. Usually I am the one standing where you are. I will have one small soup, please.
2: Excellent. Okay, would you like that soup hot or cold?
1: Ooh. Well, that is a puzzler. I believe I will have the soup cold.
2: Wonderful. I shall be right back. One small cold soup. Enjoy your meal.
1: You know, I have been thinking, instead of cold soup, I would like the opposite.
2: The opposite?
1: Yes. The opposite of cold is hot. I would like a bowl of hot soup.
2: Of course. Right away, sir.
1: I could get used to being a customer.
2: One small hot soup. Be careful, the bowl is actually very, very hot.
1: Yeah, you know, I have been thinking, instead of a small bowl of soup, I would like the opposite.
2: The opposite of small is large.
1: Correct. One large bowl of hot soup, please.
2: Large.
1: Mm-hmm. Really big.
2: Do you want to just finish the small? And if you like it, I'll bring you another small.
1: No. You are the chef. Is it good?
2: It's delicious.
1: I'm sure it is good. Bring me the large.
2: Okay. At Cal's Scrumptious Soups, we want our customers to be happy.
1: Oh, and I am happy. I will be even happier with a large bowl of soup. The largest you have.
2: Absolutely, sir. The largest I have. Here you go. You're hot, not cold. Large, not small. Soup.

0: Oh, don't tell me. You have been thinking.
1: How did you guess? You are right. I have been thinking that this soup is... Well, it's too...
0: Too thick? Too thin? Too salty? Too sweet? Too what?
1: Too wet. I would like the opposite.
0: The opposite of wet is dry.
1: Correct.
0: But soup is wet. That's what soup is. Soup is always wet. Being wet, not dry, is what makes soup soup. Dry soup is not soup. It's non-soup. It's un-soup. That's it. I'm going on vacation.
2: Well, now who's going to make my soup?
1: Do not worry, sir. I just happen to be here, and I am happy to help.
2: No, not you.
1: By the way, I will warn you now, we are completely out of dry soup.
3: Oh, hi, Elmo.
4: Oh, how did they? What's that sound?
3: I don't know, but let's find out.
5: 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I like sweet, and she likes tangy. 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We like one. 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
6: Oh, okay, me see. So, me got the orange cat. Me got the orange flip-flop. Orange friend.
8: Hi.
7: Hi, Rudy.
6: Yeah, me no have orange.
7: Yes, okay. We can get oranges from the orange grove.
6: Ooh, orange grove? Yeah. What's that?
7: Oh, you are going to love it. Follow me.
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6: Boy, oh boy, oh boy, oh boy. 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
10: 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Here are some oranges for you to make mezcuta cookie, Gonger.
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6: We've got oranges.
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7: And now I will add 1 teaspoon of vanilla extract and baking powder. Now pour 1 cup of juice made from the oranges.
6: And me going to wear me orange things. Hey, me look good.
8: You do look good.
6: And me have juicer. Okay, oranges are juiced. In we go.
7: And now I'll mix the egg whites with a pinch of salt until it's fluffy.
6: Pinch of salt?

0: so fluffy.
1: Yeah, then gently mix it all together to make
0: cake batter. Okay, it's in the pan and ready to go into the oven.
1: Into the oven. Take it out of the pan.
0: Oh, Miss Scooter smells delicious. Yeah.
2: Oh, wow.
1: It's ready.
0: Order up.
1: Bye-bye, cake.
3: See ya.
0: Miss Scooter another here.
1: Oh, Cookie Monster, my googly-eyed chum.
0: Yes, Chef Gonger.
1: I got the snacks just for you.
0: Nice for me? Oh, thank you, Chef Gonger. Oh, yummy.
1: Oh, cookie.
0: Oh, yeah.
4: Thank you so much, Cookie Monster and Gonger, for this sweet and tangy dessert.
0: You're welcome, Nora and Nora's sister. Yeah!
5: Happy Yummy Monsters to the rescue. We make yummy food just for you.

0: teacher. 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
1: Ooh, look, Elmo. Look, Tango. It's a spider.
2: Wow! Oh, there's so much cool stuff to see out here.
1: Ah, the great outdoors are really... great!
3: Oh,
1: wow!
3: It's raining.
2: Elmo's getting all wet.
1: Ooh, and it's getting cold. We should head indoors. Come on.
2: Come on, Tango.
1: It's so cozy in here.
4: Hi, kids.
1: Oh, hi, Grandma Nell.
4: What's shaking?
1: We were on our nature walk, but it started to rain.
2: Yeah, it was cold and wet.
4: Well, it's the opposite of cold and wet in here. It's warm and dry.
2: The greenhouse, but Elmo's a little sad. Elmo wanted to show Tango some flowers and... Wait, where is Tango?
1: Oh, there she is. Look, Elmo. Tango found flowers.
4: My cone flowers. Aren't they pretty?
1: Oh, I know we wanted to see flowers on our nature walk outdoors, but there are a ton of flowers in other nature indoors. We could do our nature walk here.
2: Really? Elmo wonders, what kind of nature can we find indoors?
1: Great question, Elmo. This is a job for nature explorers.
5: You could be a nature explorer, too.
1: Come on, observe and look closely with us.
5: Binoculars.
1: Check.
5: Magnifying glass.
1: Check.
5: Notebook.
1: Check.
5: Nature explorers. Ready to explore.
1: Let's see what nature we can find. Ooh, look at these beautiful flowers.
4: Yep. Lots of flowers can grow indoors, like these sunflowers, nasturtiums, and daisies.
1: They're so pretty. I have to draw them in my notebook.
4: We can take care of nature indoors by giving these flowers water and lots of sunlight, just like they get outdoors.
2: Ah, these flowers smell so good, don't they, Tango? Tango?
1: Ooh, remember, Tango, don't get too close. You need to be kind to nature, so observe.

0: Don't disturb.
1: Look! Tango found food indoors!
2: Yep, I'm growing herbs, peppers, and tomatoes. The things we eat are part of nature, too, like that herb. It's called basil. It makes my pasta sauce taste delicious.
0: Ooh!
1: Oh, what's that? That's a worm! How'd this little worm get in here?
2: Oh, I brought that worm indoors. Earthworms make the soil happy. And happy soil makes happy and healthy plants by helping them grow.
0: It's so cute! I have to draw this in my notebook, too.
1: So animals are nature we can find indoors, too. Just like Tango. Oh, where did she go now? Oh, look! It's another spider!
0: Ooh, let's take a closer look. We saw a spider outdoors today.
1: Uh-huh. Did Grandma now bring the spider indoors, too?
2: Sometimes nature finds its way indoors all on its own. It's cold and wet outdoors, so maybe this spider wanted to find some place warm and dry.
1: Just like we did today for our nature walk.
0: Yeah, we came indoors, but we still found a ton of nature.
1: Yeah, we did.
0: We did.

0: Nice drawings, Gabrielle. Good job, Nature Explorers.
1: And great Nature Exploring. Those tomatoes look ready to eat.
2: Oh, yes. Nature sure can be tasty.
0: Bye. Bye, Explorers.

0: Well, I sure did.
1: So did I.
2: See you next time on
3: Sesame Street.
1: Goodbye. Oh, wait. Shouldn't we say the opposite of a goodbye?
4: Oh, yeah.
3: Hello.